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Can't say she went home empty-handed from the ACMs because, well, even though she didn't win anything, she wasn't there. 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

0: 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I'm Rob Rio. 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
4: 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Just a few clouds and 50 overnight. Mostly sunny, 75 tomorrow. Mix of clouds and sun come Monday with a high of 75.

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Slowing it down now with Zach Top, South of Sanity.

0: 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I think we're all a little south of sanity at this point. That is Zach Topp on a sing-along Saturday night. I'm Ron Rio. Thank you so much for loving your country with me. 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

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I'm Rob Rio. Thank you so much for loving your country with me and Kane Brown and his woman. 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

0: 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I'm Ron Rio. Thank you so much for loving your country with me and the woman who runs the High Noon Saloon, Alex O'Neill, has the biggest country throwbacks from the biggest country stars. 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
0: 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Just a few clouds around and 50 overnight. Mostly sunny, 75 tomorrow.

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I'm Ron Real. Thank you so much for loving your country with me on a sing-along Saturday night. Welcome, Thomas Luther Bryan, Country and She Knows It, 97.9 WKKW.

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1: 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I'm Rob Rio. Thank you so much for loving your country with me. And I love how the concert calendar looks at Timber Rock Amphitheater. 97.9 WKKW, proud to welcome incredible superstars to Timber Rock this summer.

0: including the likes of Nico Moon. That is June 12th. That's a Friday night. Brantley Gilbert Friday, June 19th. Saturday, June 20th, it's Mo and Humphreys McGee. There is a whole big old schedule. 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
0: 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Just a few clouds and 50 overnight. Mostly sunny, 75 tomorrow. Mix of clouds and sun come Monday with a high of 75.

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We're number one for country now, just like we were number one for country back then. Here's another WKKW Superstar Country Classic on 97.9 WKKW. She couldn't

97.9 WKKW. The party crowd is here for a sing-along Saturday night. I'm Ron Real. Let's get to drinking. Let's get to Zach John King on 97.9 WKKW.

0: 97.9 WKKW, we get to drinking with Zach John King. I'm Ron Rio. 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

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I'm Ron Reed. Thank you so much for loving your country with me, Corey Kent, Co Wetzel. 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
0: 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Just a few clouds around and 50 overnight. Mostly sunny, 75 tomorrow. Come Monday.

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Can't say she went home empty-handed from the ACMs, because even though she didn't win any awards, she wasn't there. Megan Maroney, Beautiful Things on 97.9 WKKW.

0: 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I'm Rob Rio. Thank you so much for loving your country with me. 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

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I'm Rob Rio. Thank you so much for loving your country with me on a sing-along Saturday night. 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It's John Morgan, Kid Myself, number one for country. 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
15: 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Suddenly, a ticket doesn't seem so bad. That ticket? That was nothing. Click it. Don't risk it. Paid for by NHTSA.

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0: 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We say congratulations to Andrew Harris of Elkins High School, William Northey of Bridgeport High School, Gianna Fragman of Lincoln High School, and Katie Tran of University High School. 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
1: 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She's country and she knows it. 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
3: 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And by the end of the day, I was worn down. 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

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Welcome to the 5 o'clock hour. It is Sunday morning. That means it's time to jump into your superstar country classics, diving into the archives from the 80s, 90s, and early 2000s. How can you do that without George Strait? 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

0: One for Country 97.9 WKKW. About this time frame, two pina coladas, Garth Brooks, year 2000. Garth was going through a lot. He and his wife Sandy were about to split up. He wanted to take care of his daughters, and that's when he announced his retirement. But we all know that he came back again, has done some touring, has created some new music. Garth Brooks, two pina coladas. It is Sunday morning, Superstar Country Classics. Back to it from Diamond Rio. More George Strait, some AJ, Living on Love. Can't really afford that now, can we?
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1: 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AJ or Alan Jackson, Living on Love. Had the pleasure of seeing him in concert several times. And if you want to see him in a traditional concert setting where he's the featured artist and he's doing a regular tour, well, that ended last year. He kind of stepped away from that, is still, I think, doing some music, probably doing his creative work as well. And you never know, may do like a guest appearance at a time or two. But officially touring, AJ has retired. We're into that season of concerts. And think about Alan Jackson, Living on Love. Get a fresh look at that. Metro News exclusive AccuWeather forecast. We're living on some sunshine for a while. No rain in the forecast, thankfully.
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5: 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Today we've got some sunshine, 76 degrees. Some clear skies for your overnight tonight. Lows down to 51. Monday settling into a gorgeous day. Sunshine and 75 degrees. 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

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This next artist is going to be at the Timber Rock Amphitheater. He's going to be there Friday, August the 28th. We're talking about Travis Tritt. 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

0: 1 for Country 97.9 WKKW. Alabama High Cotton. We talk a lot about Alabama. They're started at the Bowery in Myrtle Beach, and Teddy Gentry from Alabama has a question. We'll let him tell you what the question is.
1: Was it easy to write Dancing Shagging on the Boulevard? Well, yes, Marvin, it was, because we spent so many years in Myrtle Beach. And I think we actually wound up with a whole lot more verses than what we had room for on the record. We had five or six verses because we named over so many places that we used to go and hang out in Myrtle Beach and places that we would go eat. But anyway, it was all about the Myrtle Beach era. So we had about 8 years to write verses.
0: Absolutely, and did a good job. The Bowery was right down there on the main strip. I think it's Highway 1. So Alabama and Myrtle Beach. See, there's my proof right there. Getting back to more of your Superstar Country Classics coming up.

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Turner, Born for Country, 97.9 WKKW, Superstar Country Classics. It's this classic country revival. Steve Rogers hanging out with you Sunday morning, and Mr. Toby Keith, My List, 97.9 WKKW.

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Welcome to the 6 o'clock hour. It is Sunday morning, the Superstar Country Classic Revival with me, Steve Rogers, Miss Tanya Tucker, Two Sparrows in a Hurricane, 97.9 WKKW. 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

0: Born for Country 97.9 WKKW. If you think, man, it's got that sound of the early 90s, maybe even late 80s country, well, that's because that was part of the second studio album. Regular Joe's the name of that album for Joe Diffie, released in the year 1992, early, because I think it was like January like 15th or so. So early in the year of 1992, Joe Diffie, all part of his sophomore album or second studio album. The name of that album, Regular Joe. I'm Steve Rogers, getting back to more of your superstar country classics as we roll through your Sunday morning. Some Tracy Byrd, Keith Whitley, and Bon Jovi teaming up with Jennifer Nettles.
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A cool fact about this, this is the only song that I know Bon Jovi, John Bon Jovi himself, ever did in the format or genre of country music, teaming up with Jennifer Nettles of Sugarland.

0: Who Says You Can't Go Home, a very big hit for both of those, and it was actually on a Bon Jovi album. It's pretty cool stuff. Speaking of cool stuff, we got some nice weather ahead of us. No rain in the forecast, some sunshine. If you stick around, I'll give you some more details coming up.
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2: 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Some sunshine today, 76. Clear skies tonight, 51. Monday, getting back to work and school, at least school for now. We're looking at sunshine and 75 degrees. Yes, please. Let's get back to your superstar country classics. You know, the devil went down to Georgia, Charlie Daniels.

The devil bowed his head because he knew that he'd been beat. And he laid that golden fiddle on the ground at Johnny's feet. Johnny said, "Devil, just come on back if you ever want to try again. 'Cause I told you once, you son of a..."

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0: Pitiful Me, when her career was on fire. And when she was earlier in her career, she liked, like other artists, to get noticed. Now, she remembers the first time she was noticed, and I believe it was a Taco Bell. Let's let Terry tell us about it.
1: Wow. You know, I was in a Taco Bell in Alabama, and Better Things to Do had, the video had just debuted. The song was barely out. Because back then, you know, they would put a video out before they released a single. Mm-hmm.
0: And
1: they
0: do. So she had the single out. She's at a Taco Bell in the South, and she gets recognized for the first time. She said that was pretty darn cool because she had the video to back it. Poor, poor, pitiful me, Miss Terry Clark. Back to more of your superstar country classics with the WKKW Classic Country Revival with me, Steve Rogers, coming up.
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Big and Rich, Save a Horse Ride, a Cowboy, Confederate Railroad. 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Queen of Memphis.

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Welcome to the 7 o'clock hour. It is a Superstar Country Classic Revival with the Captain Steve Rogers. Let's get to some Tracy Byrd, the Keeper of the Stars.

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0: Probably dominating the late 90s, early 2000s, Lone Star. And I love the group. So many cool songs. They're on tour right now. Keeps Getting Better tour. And they're kicking off their brand new album, Rising Harmony. So it's cool stuff. I don't know if they're going to be anywhere close to us right now. I know they're going to be in Canada and North America. So United States area also. So Lone Star, definitely want to check out Keeps Getting Better tour and see if they're going to be in a city near us. And I'd like to check that out. 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

0: 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Man, I'm loving the 2000 songs right now. Phil Vassar, In a Real Love. Now, Phil has some favorite songs that he's written, and we'll let him tell us a little bit about that.
1: About my life, you know, songs like I'm All Right.
2: Beating time is a losing fight, but I guess I'm doing all right.
1: My next 30 years, I wrote on my birthday, you know.
2: Baby,
1: these songs, they mean a lot to you, you know, and every time you play those songs, you kind of smile inside. So that's
0: absolutely. And those are his favorite songs. Phil Vassar, In a Real Love right there. I'm in a love with the forecast. Sure will be too. So stick around to hear it.
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0: 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Can't help it with his jeans. He's born to boogie. Hank Williams Jr. I'm Steve Rogers. And I'm about to head out the door, but we're not quite done with your WKKW Classic Country Revival quite yet. But when I check out, you definitely want to check in with Jeff and Alex and the best of the WKKW morning show starting at 8 p.m. It just feels like it because I've been here since 4:30 this morning. Let's get back to some Judds and Travis Tritt on the way. 97.9 WKKW.
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listening. One for Country 97.9 WKKWM. Steve Rogers heading out the door. Please get out there and do that random act of kindness. Come on, do something nice for somebody. Don't let them know you're doing it. You're going to feel better. They're going to feel better. See, in turn, they're going to turn around and do it for somebody else. It's all going to come back to you. You can start it all over again. The best of Jeff and Alex on the way. And this next artist is going to be at Timber Rock Amphitheater.

Theater, and you can get those tickets at timberrockamp.com. Travis is going to be there Friday, August the 28th. Let's get to it. Travis, put some country in your cut. Put some drive in your country. I'm Steve Rogers. Bye-bye.

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1: Is there any reason anyone would need a house that has 54,570 square feet?
2: 54,000 square feet?
1: Yeah.
2: No.
1: Who would need a house that big?
2: What about that 19 and counting, those people?
1: Well, they could use that, but that's still a big house.
2: I think they're divorced now.
1: It's a $285 million mega mansion in Palm Beach, Florida. And it's, quite a price tag. It's a quarter of $1 billion.
2: Well, it's 54,000 square feet.
1: It's on the ocean, 350 feet of oceanfront space.
2: Wow.
1: And a tunnel to the beach.
2: Wait, under the sand?
1: Under the sand. They have a tunnel. And here's what else it has. 8 bedrooms, okay?
2: Wait, only 8 bedrooms?
1: Imagine how big those bedrooms are.
2: They must be the size of my house.
1: Yeah. A movie theater.
2: Of course.
1: Like a full-size movie theater. A health club. A game room.
2: Not a workout room.
1: No, a health club.
2: A health club,
1: yeah,
2: okay.
1: With all the amenities.
2: Sure.
1: A game room. A car museum. And so now this last amenity is an item I feel every home should have. If every home had its own bowling alley.
2: Oh.
1: Can you imagine the entertainment, just endless amounts of entertainment, having your own bowling alley? Because I'm telling you what, back in the day, nobody was better than me at bowling.
2: Really?
1: I was the bestest.
2: When I first bowl, like the first round, I'll kill it.
1: Yeah.
2: I'll be amazing. But then I go into the second round.

0: around thinking, okay, I got this. I know how to do this. And that's when I start blowing it.
1: Yeah.
0: And that's when everything falls apart. I don't think I need a bowling alley in... Think about how loud that would be.
1: Well, I mean, it's, you got 55,000 right. square foot house. You could be on the other end of the house. You wouldn't even know.
0: Yeah.
1: The other end of the house is like in another town.
0: That's like a Sims house.
1: Yeah, it is. It is. But this is real.
0: You know, when you got the hack for Sims and you could just buy everything you wanted. I had a game room. Not sure about the health club. Bowling alley, though.
1: I wish I still bowled, but there was an incident.
0: Oh. And let's talk about it.
1: And I quit bowling. And I can't remember. It was one of the, it was a bowling alley. I think it was around here. I don't think it's here anymore. I think maybe it went out of business. The bowling
0: because
1: alley.
0: Of you?
1: No, I don't think I was responsible, but I didn't help.
0: Okay.
1: Actually, it was, you know, because they had league bowlers come in.
0: Sure.
1: And they and it's like they run the joint, you know? Mm-hmm. You can't bother a league bowler. Don't talk to the league bowlers. They have their own jackets. They're all matching.
0: They do look cool.
1: Yeah, they got all that going on. And they had this big tournament. And I was just bowling, you know, doing my thing. And I accidentally bowled it too hard, and it hit the gutter, and it went up and into the tournament lane.
0: Uh-uh.
1: And it apparently was at a time when it was a really, really break down to the wire thing, and it landed. It was a strike in their lane. I should have got credit for it, and they threw a fit, and I got thrown out.
0: You got a strike?
1: I got a strike.
0: By bouncing your ball out of the one gutter,
1: in the
0: into
1: gutter,
0: another
1: out,
0: alley.
1: Into the other lane, and I got a strike, and no one even congratulated me. I got kicked out.
0: Oh, see, if I make a... Let me tell you, if I did that, you would hear me screaming about it out loud.
1: I was.
0: So excited.
1: I was like, but did you not see I got a strike? And they were like, get out of here, you bum.
0: So, were you wearing your robe?
1: My robe was on and nothing underneath.
0: That might have been the problem. I'm just
1: And now that I look back, I think that maybe that was the problem.
0: Yeah.
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1: So firefighter, toughest job in America, according to a survey. Construction worker is number two.
2: Really?
1: That's a tough gig.
2: You know, this morning, the garbage was driving around my neighborhood, picking it up.
1: Mm-hmm.
2: I thought that'd be a tough gig.
1: Yeah, I would think. I would think it would be because, you know, it's just... Here's what I would also think about that. There is job security in that gig.
2: There's always going to be garbage.
1: There's always going to be garbage.
2: It's true.
1: So, I mean, it's... And here's the thing, too. They're really not... They've not made any advancements in that industry that really puts your job in jeopardy. Now, granted, I know that they have the thing now with the arm that comes out that empties it in where they used to have a person that would do it.
2: Yeah.
1: So I know that that's been an advancement. But for the most part, they're going to need people for that job.
2: Right.
1: AI's not going to take that job over.
2: No.
1: I think
2: you're probably right.
1: Yeah.
2: So, yeah, there is job security. Same thing with even with firefighters.
1: Right. I mean, there's until they can get a robot that can climb a ladder or do whatever. I don't know how they would even do that. I mean, you're going to need people in certain jobs. Military is number three of the toughest jobs. That's a tough one.
2: It is a tough one. And now there is, you know, like you were saying, you're not going to get a robot. So maybe a drone or a robot will go in just like, you know, even in the military.
1: Right.
2: They'll go in and check out a place.
1: Yeah, yeah. Kind of lay down a line of demarcation of, hey, you know, here we go. Here's the gauntlet. Now you go. People can come in.
2: Yeah.
1: And do whatever they're doing. Or you send the robot in with that has a hose or something. I don't know.
2: No, I think you send the robot in to find out, you know, like let's where the bad guys are or where, you
1: so
2: know.
1: So they can use a camera or something.
2: Yeah,
1: like
2: exactly.
1: Yeah, and they do that.
2: Right. But besides that, they still need actual people to go in and rescue people
1: right,
2: or whatever.
1: Right.
2: So.
1: Doctor, nurse, number four, toughest job, and law enforcement, number five. That's a top five.
2: I think that right there. The doctor, nurse thing, I would be just afraid of getting sued all the time.
1: People are litigious. I mean, what are you going
2: to
1: do?
2: Especially when it comes to their health. And, you know, it's like, obviously, you don't want a mistake to happen.
1: Yeah.
2: And if it happens to you,
1: you're in big trouble.
2: Yeah, in big trouble. And then, you know.
1: We have Corey on the CityNet studio lines. Corey, what's the hardest job that you've ever had?
3: I was a bartender for a couple of years, and it might not sound like a difficult job, but it really was.
1: Yeah, I've known some. You probably bartended, haven't you?
2: I've never bartended. I've waited tables.
1: Okay. Yeah, I've known a few bartenders, and it's you know, it can be fun. I mean. If you want to see a fun bartender, watch the Tom Cruise movie Cocktail.
2: Oh,
1: they're having a great time there, flipping drinks and everything. But I don't think that's an accurate depiction of a bartender. You know,
2: no.

0: With that, well, again, your clientele is really going to get, you know, make or break your.
1: Yeah, and everything. They're drunk too, and you're sober.
0: That's
1: usually.
0: What I mean.
1: I mean, that's yeah. What made it, Corey. What made it hard for you, man?
2: We were always shorthanded, and I was constantly breaking up fights.
1: A lot of fighting going on because you know, because of the booze. Hey, we're just doing the best we can. Things are tough all over.
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1: So the toughest job in America is firefighter.
2: I believe that.
1: Firefighter is the toughest job, they say.
2: Well, you're running into a burning building when everybody else is running out. Everyone else is like, get away.
1: Yeah.
2: No.
1: It's very counterintuitive to what a person would normally do.
2: Yes.
1: I mean, you see a building on fire, you think, well, I'm not going in there. But a firefighter has an entirely different mindset. It's like, hey, that building's on fire. I got to go in there.
2: Yeah.
1: How do they flip that switch? Are they born with that? Or is that something they develop over time where it's like, because I feel like when you're born, it's like the first time you touch something hot or fire, you're like, well, I'm not going to do that again, you know, and then you pretty much stick with that rule for the rest of your life.
2: Sure.
1: But a firefighter has to know when you become a firefighter that there's a possibility that you're going to be around some hot stuff.
2: Well, absolutely.
1: And you rush towards it anyway.
2: I think it becomes one of those. It's kind of like people who want to be nurses or doctors. They want to help people.
1: I guess.
2: So,
1: yeah.
2: You know, it's not like they love the sight of blood. They want to help people.
1: Yeah.
2: So this is how you help people.
1: Oh, that's a good observation right there, I think.
2: Thanks.
1: So what's the toughest job that you've ever had?
2: Oh, my gosh.
1: I know it's not radio, because radio's not, I mean, yeah. It's mentally tough because it's everything you have to put up with.
2: It is mentally exhausting. Well, not only that, it's remembering what you can and can't say, what you should and shouldn't say,
1: mm-hmm.
2: and, you know, things like that.
1: It's a lot of censoring yourself.
2: It is a lot of censoring,
1: yeah.
2: And when I'm in my regular life, I'm not so censored.
1: Yeah, right. None of us are.
2: No. When I had a baby, a toddler around, it was a little easier.
1: Well, yeah, right.
2: But I mean, the toughest job I ever had.
1: Yeah.
2: I don't know.
1: Like physically tough, mentally tough, you know, whatever. Something that made that job tough.
2: You know, I've worked fast food.
1: Is that pretty tough? Because that seems tough to me. I don't know that I could do fast food. I've never done any kind of food. I don't feel like I could.
2: I worked at like GameStop.
1: See, that seems like if you're a gamer person, that would be fun.
2: It was.
1: You know? And the people that come in are gamers.
2: Oh,
1: so everybody has something in common.
2: Yeah, you just sit around and talk about video games all day.
1: Yeah, so I feel like that couldn't be tough, right?
2: Yeah, I've been pretty blessed. I think I've had some really good jobs. I can't think of one that was like, oh my God, I just didn't even want to get up every morning.
1: Yeah.
2: I've never had that. What about you? Did you have a tough job?
1: Yeah, I was a roofer.
2: Oh, that's right, the roofer.
1: I was
2: that's
1: a roofer in South Florida. That was physically very demanding, but I was young, so I was, you know, able to handle it, but that was a tough job. And, you know, I've worked in some warehouses and stuff like that. And those are all physically tough. I don't really think about a mentally tough job because I'm really not that smart. So I'm never, ever taxed mentally. Even if it's a mentally taxing job, I'm just not smart enough to be mentally taxed.
2: See, sometimes when I'm behind the board over there, it's mentally taxing because I'm like, wait. Are all the buttons pushed correctly?
1: I just keep pushing buttons till something happens. I don't overthink it. You know, it's just like, if that's buttons work, let's see what this button does. When I come in here in the morning, I forget half the stuff this does over here.
2: Yeah.
1: I have like a Etch-a-Sketch brain. At night, I shake my head. It's completely empty.
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1: When I was in kindergarten, there was a teacher named Miss Debbie.
2: Oh, Miss Debbie.
1: Miss Debbie.
2: How old were you again?
1: I was probably five.
2: Okay, yeah.
1: You know, but I'm a red-blooded American male. And when Miss Debbie walked in a room, she commanded attention.
2: Oh, really?
1: And even at five, I knew that one day, if she stuck around, she would be my bride.
2: Blonde, brunette, raven-haired?
1: You know, she had an unconventional beauty, all right?
2: Oh.
1: She wasn't like showy, you know, because this was back in the 70s now.
2: Sure.
1: You know, because I was a little kid. And so she, you know, now that I think about it, if I'm remembering her correctly, she probably would have looked like somebody who would have went to Woodstock, maybe.
2: Yeah.
1: You know, because she was
2: a hippie.
1: Would have been in college back in those days. Mm-hmm. She would have marched on Washington, you know.
2: She would have put a flower and a gun at Penn State.
1: That sort of thing.
2: Yeah.
1: She could have been Jenna on Forrest Gump. You know what I'm saying? That type. But from what I can remember of Miss Debbie, she was my favorite teacher.
2: Wow.
1: Yeah. So there you go.
2: Have you looked her up since?
1: You know, I never knew what her last name was.
2: But stop it.
1: It was just Miss Debbie, you know.
2: You never knew her last name?
1: No, I have no idea. I mean, it was just.
2: It's like kids when you're there, you're like, what's your mom's name? It's mom. I don't know.
1: It's the same thing. And, you know, the weird thing was, is, you know, I grew up in a small town. I never saw her in town. I saw every other teacher and every other kid in that school. I never saw Miss Debbie out in the wild.
2: Interesting.
1: It was crazy. I think they just flew her in for the job. That was it.
2: You know, they do that sometimes. They fly them in from Florida.
1: If they're like Miss Debbie, they do.
2: Yeah.
1: Interesting. Well, that was my favorite teacher. So
2: I want to research Miss Debbie now. I will say I saw my fourth grade teacher on Facebook, and one of those like people you may know.
1: Did that freak you out a bit?
2: Yes.
1: Like, oh, I can't. No, you're not supposed to be on Facebook.
2: No, it was so weird, and I was like, should I friend request them?
1: Yeah.
2: No. Probably not. That would be kind of weird, I feel like.
1: No, I feel like you're overstepping your bounds even now. Whitney on the CityNet studio lines, who was your favorite teacher? Go ahead.
3: I had a teacher. Her name was Mrs. Wolf.
1: Okay.
3: And at that time, I was going through a lot of problems, especially with me being in foster care. And she would invite me to her house to help do homework and activities. She was always, like, by my side. And then at the end of the school year, she had a school party for all the kids in her class. And she had a huge farm with alpacas, a cow.
1: Wow.
3: And we just had the greatest time ever. And at the end, after the after party and all that, she got me a hedgehog. And my foster parents were totally cool with it because of how much she has ever helped me with me being in her class and everything. She was the absolute most best teacher ever.
1: Absolutely.
2: She sounds amazing.
1: A great Mrs. Wolf, right? A
2: yes.
1: Great teacher who gives hedgehogs. Or Miss Debbie. Who doesn't even have to give me a hedgehog.
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1: Giving you an opportunity to drop names of your favorite teacher of all time and appreciate the fact that that is one of the toughest jobs on that list of toughest jobs in America. We have Dana on the CityNet studio lines. Dana, who was your favorite teacher and why? Go ahead.
2: He was one of my teachers for fifth grade. And starting out in fifth grade, you know, you're getting into the routine of changing classes and stuff like that to get ready for sixth grade, seventh grade, all that kind of stuff. So there was this one teacher in particular. His name was Mr. Anderson, and he passed away a couple of years ago. I just happened to be following him on Facebook, some of his kids and stuff like that. And he had the biggest impact on me because not only was that my very first 9 weeks in that school, he made it so easy, like I had been that

0: student of his for years. And then when my grandfather was in the hospital with open heart surgery, he happened to be going through the same thing right across the room from my grandfather. So this man was not only an influence just in school, but out of school as well throughout my whole entire life. I even went to his funeral, and that's how much he had impacted me. I mean, he was kind of like the other grandfather figure, because him and my grandpa were like two peas in a pod. They were hilarious, but he was just, he was an amazing individual.
1: All right, so here's to you, fifth grade teacher, Mr. Anderson.
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1: You know, I thought the same thing about the movie Avatar. I tried to watch it, and I know people loved that movie, and I just could not get on board with that movie. Did you like it?
2: So I never tried it because
1: okay.
2: I think it was one of those I just knew I was not going to like it.
1: Yeah.
2: I did ride the ride at Disney, and it was the most amazing ride I have ever ridden.
1: Do you think that ride would translate into a great movie?
2: No.
1: So you're not going to watch it
2: because
1: they have like three more coming out in the next 10 years.
2: Oh my gosh.
1: James Cameron will be 600 years old by the time this thing gets finished.
2: I will say that I know that Avery watched it.
1: Yeah. What did she think about it?
2: Watched Avatar and she liked it.
1: She liked Avatar?
2: But she would not get through Star Wars and she will not get through Lord of the Rings.
1: So she can't watch Star Wars,
2: mm-mm.
1: Which I couldn't get through 45 minutes of it.
2: Right.
1: I watched the first Lord of the Rings and I remember thinking, I went into this movie clean shaven and I came out looking like Grizzly Adams. It was that long of a movie. It was an arduous task to get to the end of that thing.
2: Well,
1: I think people need to watch a little more uplifting fare. That's what I think. We have Randy on the CityNet studio lines. What beloved movie, Randy, do you hate?
3: I hated The Godfather. Yeah, I know that everyone in the world loves it, but I just can't stand it.
1: Yeah, I tried to watch The Godfather, too, and I like mob movies. But, man, that movie was boring.
2: I love The Godfather series.
1: You did?
2: Though, yeah.
1: I tried to read the book. And it wasn't any better.
2: See, right, because the book is, again, going to go into more detail than the movie. And the movie alone was, what, 2.5?
1: I don't know. It felt like forever.
2: Second one was about 2.5.
1: When Godfather was over, I thought, that movie was longer than Lord of the Rings. How can that even be? Randy, what's your problem with the Godfather?
3: I'm not a fan of mob movies. Oh. And that one was just way too long.
1: Yeah.
3: And not my type of story.
1: Yeah. Yeah, that's true. I believe I died and was reincarnated before that movie was over.
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1: You know, that Liam Neeson's a heck of an actor.
2: He is.
1: I mean, he did a lot of action films there for a while. And he doesn't look like the prototypical action guy. Like, I know he's a big dude.
2: No, he looks like somebody that would be in, like, a romance.
1: Yeah, like a rom-com or something.
2: Yeah.
1: I mean, I know he's a big dude. I mean, I think he's tall, but he's an older guy. He doesn't look like the prototypical action guy. But then he got typecast into all of these action movies, and they're all the same. They're very similar. So I think he's trying to broaden his resume.
2: Really?
1: He's in the Naked Gun movie, which is produced by Seth MacFarlane, and he's the Leslie Nielsen.

0: Hudson role of Lieutenant Frank Drebin. Now, that is a straight-up slapstick comedy role. And Liam Neeson, who, by the way, went fully gray like Liam, Leslie Nielsen. What did I say? Liam Neeson. Leslie Nielsen was the Naked Gun guy. Total gray hair. Liam Neeson did the same thing, parted on the side like game show hair.
1: And their names are absolutely almost the same.
0: I get confused saying them so close together.
1: I was impressed.
0: Yeah, it was very hard to do. So he also, you remember the movie Taken? That's kind of the first action movie that really introduced Liam Neeson to a bunch of other action films.
2: I don't know who you are.
0: That guy.
2: And where are you? Yeah, but I have skills.
0: They are making that movie into a musical.
1: Why not?
0: Can you imagine Liam Neeson in a musical? So here's a clip. All right. We have a clip.
1: Let's hear it.
0: And I think you're going to like it. This is from the musical Taken.
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1: Well, I broke down yesterday and tried to watch the first Star Wars movie.
2: It's slow. It's slow in the beginning.
1: Okay, this was made in the 70s, and I'm not a Star Wars fan, but I'm going to go into it as objectively as possible,
2: mm-hmm.
1: and just try to remember the time period. I'm sure the special effects were going to be pretty bad, but just enjoy the story and see what everybody's, you know, all agog.
2: What's the hype
1: about? What's all the hubbub, Bob?
2: Sure.
1: And I made it about 45 minutes, and I thought, I can't imagine spending any more time, and I have nothing else to do.
2: Right.
1: It's like I had nothing other than that to do yesterday afternoon, and I would have rather done nothing.
2: Wow.
1: Once again, if you are a Star Wars fan, I say that's great. I say this is America. You do whatever you want. But I just could not, for the life of me, and I tried, get on board with anything that was going on. Now, should I have given it another 15 minutes? Would that have turned me into a fan?
2: I doubt it.
1: If I would have given it a full

0: hour instead of only 45 minutes?
1: No.
0: Okay.
1: I think if
0: How long does it take?
1: I mean, I think you're either in it or you're not.
0: How long is that movie?
1: Well, the first one...
0: Like, nothing happened in 45 minutes, and I thought, in the amount of time where nothing has happened, you could have told probably half of your story by now.
1: Well, you got to give the setup, the backstory.
0: I mean,
1: you can't just jump right into the Death Star.
0: Why can't you just jump right into it?
1: Well,
0: what is this obsession with people having to pontificate forever about stuff? Get to the point! Am I wrong? Am I wrong?
1: Yes.
0: People don't have the time to sit there and wait for you to get to the point.
1: That's the point of a movie, though, is the setup, the background, the whole story. It's kind of like if you want all of the details, you're going to read the book.
0: Right? God, there's a book?
1: Yeah.
0: How painful must that be?
1: Wow.
0: That's even worse.
1: Yes, there's a book.
0: Good Lord.
1: Well, the same could be said for Lord of the Rings.
0: Oh, I'm saying it.
1: No, I understand.
0: Lord of the Rings was terrible.
1: Oh, see, I love Lord of the Rings.
0: Oh, my God. I can't even imagine. It's like, do they use that as a torture device? That thing was, I saw one of them. It was like 3.5 hours long.
1: And that was just the first
0: part. I could have actually made the journey myself. Personally, and I walk slowly
1: to Mordor. You would have made it.
0: Jeez,
1: you would have never made it.
0: Man, oh man! I know everybody loves it, and I think that's great. I think people should have things in their lives they love. But I just here's the thing. Everybody always tells me for the May the 4th thing, and I made the statement that I'd never seen any Star Wars. Everybody, I thought you've never seen a Star Wars movie. You got to go see Star Wars.
1: Got to see it.
0: What do I have to go anywhere for? I can stream it now. And so I'm in my living room. I turn it on. I watch 45 minutes, and I'm thinking, this is awful. Is there a movie that everybody loves that you have seen and you just don't understand the love?
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1: Herein lies the reason we have this case in people's court, because who is to blame? The mom or the restaurant? Who are you?

0: ruling in favor of? The mom or the restaurant? Which one are you doing?
1: So first of all, Sex on the Beach is peach schnapps, orange juice, pineapple juice, cranberry juice. Okay, right. So, it's a little bit.
0: It's a tasty beverage.
1: Very tasty beverage. Yeah. And I would also think, so I was trying to think outside of the box. Mm-hmm. If they dropped off a dessert.
0: Yeah.
1: And the daughter ate it. Would the mom blame the restaurant still?
0: I think it's probably because it was an alcoholic drink.
1: Right.
0: She feels like they should have been more responsible since there was nobody there to oversee the kid.
1: Right. But either way, if it was dessert, if it was a bread or whatever, they put it on the table, which is where mom should have been. Mom stepped away. It doesn't matter. Maybe she had to go to the bathroom. It doesn't matter. She comes back and it's gone. She can't blame the restaurant.
0: So are you saying
1: I'm saying it's the mom's fault.
0: It's the mom's fault.
1: That's my answer.
0: And I would agree with that because the wait staff is like, hey, I've got like 20 other tables.
1: Right.
0: I don't have time to watch your kid for you.
1: Perfect.
0: So,
1: yeah.
0: I feel like it would be the mom as well. You'd have to rule in favor of the restaurant. We have Tammy on the CityNet studio lines. All right. So who is at fault?
2: It's not my job as a waiter or waitress to make sure and babysit that child. We assume there's some responsibility there on the parent that they're not going to let that child drink that
0: right.
2: drink.
0: Right.
2: So I think it's more of the mother's fault for choosing to go smoke a cigarette and leaving the child there at the table by herself.
0: Yeah, that's the thing, too. It's not like, oh, I got to go to the bathroom really bad. You know, sometimes nature calls. But this is like,
1: yeah, you can skip that.
0: I need to have me a smoke, yeah. You know. And so I think that plays into it as well. It's like, really, you couldn't have waited another 10 or 15 minutes.
1: Right.
0: So, yeah, I think that even makes it a little more outlandish that the mom would even try to blame that on the restaurant. Pam on the CityNet studio lines, what do you think about this case?
2: Well, I'm a bartender at one job, and in another job, I'm a waitress where we do allow kids in, and they can come in with their parents and drink. On one hand, I would tend to think more likely it's the parents' fault. If they ordered a drink and it accidentally went to the child, I would say that's the mother's fault mm-hmm. to make sure that child didn't drink that drink. Because once we serve a table, we don't babysit the table for the rest of the night. Mm-hmm. You know what I mean? So if that child got a hold of that drink, I would think the mother was at fault for not staying there to make sure it didn't happen.
0: Okay. All right. So I feel like we're ruling unanimously for the restaurant
1: on
0: this one.
1: Yeah, the mom doesn't have a leg to stand on.
0: Not a leg to stand on because of all the Sex on the Beach drinks.
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1: This is what happened. The Red Hot World Buffet in Manchester, England, they are under fire for serving two Sex on the Beach cocktails to a 10-year-old girl.
2: Oh.
1: The girl's mother, Ashley Dodds, tells the Manchester Evening News that the restaurant blamed her for the mistake because she went outside to smoke.
3: Whoa. Yeah. So the girl, okay, the little girl, the 10-year-old, yeah. She ordered?
1: No.
3: Okay.
1: The mom ordered it.
3: Okay.
1: It came to the table while mom was out smoking a cigarette.
3: Okay.
1: Therefore, she drank the drink, but it was very close in proximity to where the girl was sitting, apparently. And the mom says, and I quote, "It is unbelievable. They are so unprofessional. How dare they blame it on me? It makes me out to be a bad mother, but they made the mistake." The restaurant says, "We didn't make a mistake. We set the drink down. You weren't there, and you left your kid at the table unsupervised while you went out to smoke a stogie."
3: So I mean, I used to be a waitress. And I'm trying to think, was there a rule that, you know, like if only a child were sitting there, do you put the drink down? I mean...
1: Well, now remember, this is England, too, so it may be a whole new set of rules.
3: Yeah.
1: If this was France, everybody at the table would have been drinking to begin with.
3: I was going
1: to
3: say, Italy, as long as you can reach the bar,
1: that's
3: right, is the rule.
1: Put a nipple on that wine bottle. They're gonna drink it. So here's the case for the jury, all right? It's either the restaurant is to blame, or the mother is to blame. Therein lies your job, to come up with a verdict. The restaurant or the parent? Who is to blame?
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1: Buchanan Toyota.
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1: So Tom Cruise is going to be 63 in July. I know that he takes pride in doing all of his stunts, and people are all impressed by that. But, you know, here's the thing now. Why is he doing that? Why is he risking his life when CGI has made such progress that you can't tell the difference hardly when you have Tom Cruise type CGI money that you know he does.
2: True.
1: Why would he take all of these chances where he's jumping out of a helicopter with nothing but a shirt over top of him as a parachute? Why would he do all of these death-defying things if he doesn't have to? I mean, he's at the age now, if he cracks a hip, it's over. He's fallen and he can't get up.
2: Yeah, but he doesn't care.
1: Why does he not care?
2: I don't know.
1: The dude has something to live for. He's got millions and millions of dollars. He's still a good-looking guy. He's in demand by women half his age.
2: Yeah.
1: Why would he not want to be like, you know what? I'm done with that. I'm just going to come in. I'm going to hit my mark. I'm going to make my zillion dollars, and I'm going to go home. Here's what they say about Tom Cruise. They say he has a Napoleon complex because you know he's only 5'5".
2: Which is me. That's how tall I am.
1: He's a tiny dude. Tiny Tom, I call him. But you know, here's the thing. You know, he does a lot of his acting, and they put an apple box on there. They call it an apple box, and he stands on it, so it makes him look taller.
2: Instead of a soap box.
1: Yeah. It's an apple box.
2: So he can't complain about something.
1: He wears lifts, you know, and then he hires like Peter Dinklage is in every movie.
2: He's
1: with Peter Dinklage. But they say it's because he has this Napoleon. Have you ever known anybody with a Napoleon complex? You know what that is, right?
2: Yeah.
1: Named after Napoleon Bonaparte.
2: Sure.
1: The guy who always had chronic indigestion. He was always had his hand inside of his jacket, massaging his heart area because he had a lot of gas. He ate a lot of beans. A lot of people don't know that. Don't look it up.
2: I do not believe I have met anyone with a Napoleon complex.
1: But here's the weird thing. It's never a female. It's always a dude.
2: She ran such a tight ship. And she was just this little spunky thing, you know, and it'd just be like, she'd be hanging out and everything would be cool. And then, Marcus, get in here.
1: That's what she sounded like?
2: Oh, yeah. Yeah. I need you to tweet this right now.
1: Poor Marcus.
2: Oh, yeah, Marcus.
1: So, but she didn't have a Napoleon complex because she was a female. She was spunky.
2: Yeah,
1: right?
2: but she was small. And so she had to like make up for that by being.
1: Right.
2: Like.
1: Because of her stature, no one would take her seriously.
2: Right. Isn't that the whole Napoleon thing?
1: Yeah. It's because Napoleon Bonaparte, who basically took over the entire world, was a short little dude.
2: Short little guy.
1: But he's also very aggressive. And that's the sign of a person with Napoleon complex, is they're a shorter person, but they're very aggressive. And they try to come off like a bigger person. Like a smaller person like Tom Cruise is like, I'm going to jump over that mountain. A bigger person's like, well, I'm going to sit here and watch you.
2: Yeah.
1: Because I'm not going to do that. Because they feel like they don't have anything to prove because, well, they're so big they could beat anybody up they wanted to.
2: Gentle giants.
1: They're gentle giants.
2: Yes.
1: And so the Napoleon complex is the reason that Tom Cruise apparently is doing all of his own stunts. And he's jumping out of planes. He's jumping into the ocean. A lot of jumping.
2: Like actual planes.
1: Yeah, like he's hanging.
2: On a green screen.
1: He's hanging upside down in one of those Snoopy planes like the Red Baron had.
2: Yeah.
1: Who even flies in those planes anymore? It's like a biplane from World War II. Nobody flies. He's a secret agent.
2: Only for air shows.
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1: I mean, you know what my favorite movie is.
2: The Big Lebowski.
1: And you know what that movie's about.
2: It's about a dude.
1: Yeah.
2: Who bowls.
1: He likes to bowl.
2: He loves to bowl.
1: You know, here's an interesting note about the movie The Big Lebowski, about the dude who likes to bowl in the movie. Never shows him bowling.
2: He doesn't bowl?
1: Not one time.
2: Because I just watched this movie the other day.
1: He does not bowl in the whole movie. Now, there is they edited the part out where he does actually bowl.

0: hole, and they took it out of there for some reason before they released the movie. So there is online a clip of him bowling, but it's not in the finished movie.
1: The actual movie.
0: Yeah, yeah. Those Coen brothers, they're on a whole other level. Well, anyway.
1: Yeah.
0: You know, I mean, I loved bowling before the Big Lebowski came out, because it's one of those sports that after you're out of the sports thing, like in school, I mean, you still want to be an athlete, or at the very least an athletic supporter. And so you do stuff like bowling because you still feel like you're being active. Okay. You're being an athlete of some sort, but it's bowling. People can smoke while they're bowling.
1: I mean,
0: you can drink a beer and smoke while you're bowling.
1: Eat nachos and now they have the gutter, the automatic gutter things.
0: Comes right up.
1: Pop up.
0: Never goes in the gutter.
1: Ever.
0: Yeah, I should have had one of those up and that incident wouldn't have happened where I quit bowling over it.
1: Plus, they automatically do your score, which is great, because scoring there's a lot of math.
0: Scoring's tough.
1: Backwards and time stuff. I don't understand.
0: Yeah, yeah. You get a couple of those $10 beers at the bar. You can't even keep track of nothing.
1: Yeah.
0: So we were wanting to know if you ever had a situation at a bowling alley. Marissa is on the CityNet studio lines. Now, you know bowling alleys. Why is that?
2: Well, considering my mom's in a bowling alley league for bowling.
0: Okay.
2: I've seen a lot of crazy bowling alley stuff.
0: Okay, so your mom's in a league. You had to go along with mom. She's, she's one of those league people with the jackets. And tell us a story, something that you saw at the bowling alley.
2: I think the best bowling alley crazy thing I've ever seen, there was this kid, maybe 9 or 10, trying to bowl with his dad's ball, 12-pound ball. So it's kind of big for that kid. Mm-hmm. But this boy was bound and determined to do it. So his dad was giving him support, standing right behind him. You know, oh, son, you got it. That kid looked like he was winding up for softball, shucked that ball, and instead of throwing it down the lane, crushed his dad's foot.
1: Oh, threw it backwards.
0: Yeah. What do you mean?
1: Dropped it.
0: What do you mean crushed?
2: Paramedics had to come and take the dad out because his foot was broken so badly.
1: Oh my gosh.
0: Man, that is that's crazy.
2: That guy still walks with a limp. He's still in the bowling league, but his son is not.
1: He's still in the bowling league.
0: Well, you know, that's resilience for you.
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12: 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A fine, an inconvenience, a little embarrassment, but then comes the crash. there are injuries.

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1: Is there any reason anyone would need a house that has 54,570 square feet?
2: 54,000 square feet?
1: Yeah.
2: No.
1: Who would need a house that big?
2: What about that 19 and counting? Those people.
1: Well, they could use that, but that's still a big house.
2: I think they're divorced now.
1: It's a $285 million mega mansion in Palm Beach, Florida. And it's, it's quite a price tag. It's quarter of $1 billion.
2: Well, it's 54,000 square feet.
1: It's on the ocean, 350 feet of oceanfront space.
2: Wow.
1: And a tunnel to the beach.
2: Wait, under the sand?
1: Under the sand. They have a tunnel. And here's what else it has. 8 bedrooms, okay?
2: Wait, only 8 bedrooms?
1: Imagine how big those bedrooms are.
2: They must be the size of my house.
1: Yeah. A movie theater.
2: Of course.
1: Like a full-size movie theater. A health club. A game room.
2: Not a workout room.
1: No, a health club.
2: A health club,
1: yeah,
2: okay.
1: With all the amenities.
2: Sure.
1: A game room. A car museum. And this last amenity is an item I feel every home should have. If every home had its own bowling alley.
2: Oh.
1: Can you imagine the entertainment? Just endless amounts of entertainment. Having your own bowling alley. Because I'm telling you what, they're back in the day, nobody was better than me at bowling.
2: Really?
1: I was the bestest.
2: When I first bowl, like the first round, I'll kill it.
1: Yeah.
2: I'll be amazing. But then I go into the second round thinking, okay, I got this. I know how to do this. And that's when I start blowing it.
1: Yeah.
2: And that's when everything falls apart. I don't think I need a bowling alley in... Think about how loud that would be.
1: Well, I mean, you've got 55,000 square foot house. You could be on the other end of the house. You wouldn't even know.
2: Yeah.
1: The other end of the house is like in another town.
2: That's like a Sims house.
1: Yeah, it is. It is. But this is real.
2: You know, when you got the hack for Sims and you could just buy everything you wanted? I had a game room. Not sure about the health club. Bowling alley, though.
1: I wish I still bowled, but there was an incident.
2: Oh.
1: And
2: let's talk about it.
1: And I quit bowling. And I can't remember. It was a bowling alley. I think it was around here. I don't think it's here anymore. I think maybe it went out of business. The bowling
2: because
1: alley.
2: Because of you?
1: No, I don't think I was responsible, but I didn't help.

0: help.
1: Okay.
0: Actually, it was, you know, because they had league bowlers come in.
1: Sure.
0: And it's like they run the joint, you know? Mm-hmm. You can't bother a league bowler. Don't talk to the league bowlers. They have their own jackets. They're all matching.
1: They do look cool.
0: Yeah, they got all that going on. And they had this big tournament. And I was just bowling, you know, doing my thing. And I accidentally bowled it too hard, and it hit the gutter, and it went up and into the tournament lane.
1: Uh-uh.
0: And it apparently was at a time when it was a really, really break down to the wire thing, and it landed. It was a strike in their lane. I should have got credit for it, and they threw a fit, and I got thrown out.
1: You got a strike?
0: I got a strike.
1: By bouncing your ball out of the one gutter, into another alley.
0: Into the other lane, and I got a strike, and no one even congratulated me. I got kicked out.
1: Oh, see, let me tell you, if I did that, you would hear me screaming about it out loud.
0: I was so excited. I was like, but did you not see I got a strike? And they were like, get out of here, you bum.
1: So, were you wearing your robe?
0: My robe was on and nothing underneath.
1: That might have been the problem.
0: Now that I look back, I think that maybe that was the problem.
1: Yeah.
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1: So firefighter, toughest job in America, according to a survey. Construction worker is number two.
2: Really?
1: That's a tough gig.
2: You know, this morning, the garbage was driving around my neighborhood, picking it up.
1: Mm-hmm.
2: I thought that'd be a tough gig.
1: Yeah, I would think. I would think it would be because, you know, it's just... Here's what I would also think about that. There is job security in that gig.
2: There's always going to be garbage.
1: There's always going to be garbage.
2: It's true.
1: So, I mean, it's... And here's the thing, too. They're really not... They've not made any advancements in that industry that really puts your job in jeopardy. Now, granted, I know that they have the thing now with the arm that comes out that empties it in where they used to have a person that would do it.
2: Yeah.
1: So I know that that's been an advancement. But for the most part, they're going to need people for that job.
2: Right.
1: AI's not going to take that job over.
2: No.
1: I think you're
2: probably right.
1: Yeah.
2: So, yeah, there is job security. Same thing with even with firefighters.
1: Right. I mean, there's until they can get a robot that can climb a ladder, do whatever. I don't know how they would even do that. I mean, you're going to need people in certain jobs. Military is number three of the toughest jobs. That's a tough one.
2: It is a tough one. And now there is, you know, like you were saying, you're not going to get a robot. So maybe a drone or a robot will go in just like, you know, even in the military.
1: Right.
2: They'll go in and check out a place.
1: Yeah, yeah. Kind of lay down a line of demarcation of, hey, you know, here we go. Here's the gauntlet. Now you go, people can come in.
2: Yeah.
1: And do whatever they're doing. Or you send the robot in with that has a hose or something. I don't know.
2: No, I think you send the robot in to find out, you know, like, let's where the bad guys are or where, you know.
1: So they can use a camera or something.
2: Yeah,
1: like
2: exactly.
1: Yeah.
2: And they
1: do that.
2: Right. But besides that, they still need actual people to go in and rescue people
1: right,
2: or whatever. So.
1: Right. Doctor, nurse, number four, toughest job, and law enforcement, number five. That's a top five.
2: I think that right there. The doctor, nurse thing, I would be just afraid of getting sued all the time.
1: There's people are litigious. I mean, what are you going
2: to
1: do?
2: Especially when it comes to their health. And, you know, it's like, obviously, you don't want a mistake to happen.
1: Yeah.
2: And if it happens to you,
1: you're in big trouble.
2: Yeah, you're in big trouble. And then, you know.
1: We have Corey on the City Net studio lines. Corey, what's the hardest job that you've ever had?
3: I was a bartender for a couple of years, and it might not sound like a difficult job, but it really was.
1: Yeah, I've known some. You probably bartended, haven't you?
2: I've never bartended. I've waited tables.
1: Okay. Yeah, I've known a few bartenders, and it's you know, it can be fun. I mean, if you want to see a fun bartender, watch the Tom Cruise movie Cocktail.
2: Oh,
1: they're having a great time there, flipping drinks and everything. But I don't think that's an accurate depiction of a bartender. You know,
2: no, I would. Well, again, your clientele is really going to get, you know, make or break your.
1: Yeah, and they're drunk too, and you're sober.
2: That's
1: usually.
2: What I mean.
1: I mean, what made it, Corey? What made it hard for you, man?
3: We were always shorthanded, and I was constantly breaking up fights.
1: A lot of fighting going on because you know, because of the booze. Hey, we're just doing the best we can. Things are tough all over.
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1: So the toughest job in America is firefighter.
2: I believe that.
1: Firefighter is the toughest job, they say.
2: Well, you're running into a burning building when everybody else is running out. Everyone else is like, get away.
1: Yeah.
2: No.
1: It's very counterintuitive to what a person would normally do.
2: Yes.
1: I mean, you see a building on fire, you think, well, I'm not going in there. But a firefighter has an entirely different mindset. It's like, hey, that building's on fire. I got to go in there.
2: Yeah.
1: How do they flip that switch? Are they born with that? Or are they, is that something they develop over time where it's like, because I feel like when you're born, it's like the first time you touch something hot or fire, you're like, well, I'm not going to do that again, you know, and then you pretty much stick with that rule for the rest of your life.
2: Sure.
1: But a firefighter has to know when you become a firefighter that there's a possibility that you're going to be around some hot stuff.
2: Well, absolutely.
1: And you rush towards it anyway.
2: I think it becomes...

0: one of those, it's kind of like people who want to be nurses or doctors. They want to help people.
1: I guess.
0: So,
1: yeah.
0: You know, it's not like they love the sight of blood. They want to help people.
1: Yeah.
0: So this is how you help people.
1: Oh, that's a good observation right there, I think.
0: Thanks.
1: So what's the toughest job that you've ever had?
0: Oh, my gosh.
1: I know it's not radio, because radio's not... I mean, yeah. It's mentally tough because it's everything you have to put up with.
0: It is mentally exhausting. Well, not only that, it's remembering what you can and can't say, what you should and shouldn't say,
1: mm-hmm.
0: and, you know, things like that.
1: It's a lot of censoring yourself.
0: It is a lot of censoring.
1: Yeah.
0: And when I'm in my regular life, I'm not so censored.
1: Yeah, right. None of us are.
0: No. When I had a baby, a toddler around, it's a little easier.
1: Well, yeah, right.
0: But, I mean, the toughest job I ever had?
1: Yeah.
0: I don't know.
1: Like, physically tough, mentally tough, you know, whatever. Something that made that job tough.
0: You know, I've worked fast food.
1: Is that pretty tough? Because that seems tough to me. I don't know that I could do fast food. I've never done any kind of food. I don't feel like I could.
0: I worked at, like, GameStop.
1: See, that seems like if you're a gamer person, that would be fun.
0: It was.
1: You know? And the people that come in are gamers.
0: Oh,
1: so everybody has something in common.
0: Yeah, you just sit around and talk about video games all day.
1: Yeah, so I feel like that couldn't be tough, right?
0: Yeah, I've been pretty blessed. I think I've had some really good jobs. I can't think of one that was like, oh my God, I just didn't even want to get up every morning.
1: Yeah.
0: I've never had that. What about you? Did you have a tough job?
1: Yeah, I was a roofer.
0: Oh, that's right, the roofer.
1: I was
0: that's
1: a roofer in South Florida. That was physically very demanding, but I was young, so I was, you know, able to handle it, but that was a tough job. And, you know, I've worked in some warehouses and stuff like that. And those are all physically tough. I don't really think about a mentally tough job because I'm really not that smart. So I'm never, ever taxed mentally. Even if it's a mentally taxing job, I'm just not smart enough to be mentally taxed.
0: See, sometimes when I'm behind the board over there, it's mentally taxing because I'm like, wait. Are all the buttons pushed correctly?
1: I just keep pushing buttons till something happens. I don't overthink it. You know, it's just like if that's buttons work, let's see what this button does. When I come in here in the morning, I forget half the stuff this does over here.
0: Yeah.
1: I have like a Etch-a-Sketch brain. At night, I shake my head, it's completely empty.
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1: When I was in kindergarten, there was a teacher named Miss Debbie.
2: Miss Debbie.
1: Miss Debbie.
2: How old were you again?
1: I was probably five.
2: Okay, yeah.
1: You know, but I'm a red-blooded American male. And when Miss Debbie walked in a room, she commanded attention.
2: Oh, really?
1: And even at five, I knew that one day, if she stuck around, she would be my bride.
2: Blonde, brunette, raven-haired?
1: You know, she had an unconventional beauty, all right?
2: Oh.
1: She wasn't like showy, you know, because this was back in the 70s now.
2: Sure.
1: You know, because I was

0: a little kid. And so she, you know, now that I think about it, if I'm remembering her correctly, she probably would have looked like somebody who would have went to Woodstock, maybe.
1: Yeah.
0: You know, because she
1: was a hippie.
0: Would have been in college back in those days. Mm-hmm. She would have marched on Washington, you know.
1: She would have put a flower and a gun at Penn State.
0: That sort of thing.
1: Yeah.
0: She could have been Jenny on Forrest Gump. You know what I'm saying? That type. But from what I can remember of Miss Debbie, she was my favorite teacher.
1: Wow.
0: Yeah. So there you go.
1: Have you looked her up since?
0: You know, I never knew what her last name was.
1: But stop it.
0: This is Miss Debbie, you know.
1: You never knew her last name?
0: I have no idea. I mean, it was just.
1: It's like kids when you're there and you're like, what's your mom's name? It's mom. I don't know.
0: Same thing. And, you know, the weird thing was, is, you know, I grew up in a small town. I never saw her in town. I saw every other teacher and every other kid in that school. I never saw Miss Debbie out in the wild.
1: Interesting.
0: It was crazy. I think they just flew her in for the job. That was it.
1: You know, they do that sometimes. They fly them in from Florida.
0: If they're like Miss Debbie, they do.
1: Yeah.
0: Interesting. Well, that was my favorite teacher. So
1: I want to research Miss Debbie now. I will say I saw my fourth grade teacher on Facebook and one of those like people you may know.
0: Did that freak you out a bit?
1: Yes.
0: Like, oh, I can't. No, you're not supposed to be on Facebook.
1: No, it was so weird. And I was like, should I friend request them?
0: Yeah.
1: No. Probably not. That would be kind of weird, I feel like.
0: No, I feel like you're overstepping your bounds even now. Whitney on the CityNet Studio Lines, who was your favorite teacher? Go ahead.
2: I had a teacher. Her name was Mrs. Wolf.
0: Okay.
2: And at that time, I was going through a lot of problems, especially with me being in foster care. And she would invite me to her house to help do homework and activities. She was always, like, by my side. And then at the end of the school year, she had a school party for all the kids in her class. And she had a huge farm with alpacas, a cow.
0: Wow.
2: And we just had the greatest time ever. And at the end, after the after party and all that, she got me a hedgehog.
0: Oh.
2: And my foster parents were totally cool with it because of how much she has ever helped me.
1: Oh.
2: With me being in her class and everything. She was the absolute most best teacher ever.
0: Absolutely.
1: She sounds amazing.
0: A great Mrs. Wolf, right? A
1: yes.
0: Great teacher who gives hedgehogs. Or Miss Debbie. Who doesn't even have to give me a hedgehog.
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0: 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A mostly sunny day with a high of 75. Clear, a couple of passing clouds. Down to 52 overnight, mix of clouds and sun and

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I'm Ron Brio. 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
1: 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I'm Rob Rio. Thank you so much for loving your country with me. 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That is June 12th. That's a Friday night. Brantley Gilbert Friday, June 19th. Saturday, June 20th, it's Moe and Humphreys McGee. 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
6: 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A mostly sunny day with a high of 75. Clear, a couple of passing clouds. Down to 52 overnight. Mix of clouds and sun and 75 tomorrow.

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0: 97.9 WKKW, Dan and Shay Say So. I'm Rob Rio. Thank you so much for loving your country with me. Jeff and Alex have a question for you every single workday on our Facebook page, the Wolf Furner Insurance This or That Question of the Day. 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
1: 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I'm Rob Rio. Thank you so much for loving your country with me, Corey Kent and Co. 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That's

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I'm Rob Real, and I can't say she went home empty-handed from the ACM Awards. I mean, she didn't win any, but she wasn't there anyway. Megan Maroney, a Beautiful Things, on 97.9 WKKW.

0: This is the Community Forum, a Marion County-based behavioral services provider that aims to help families of people with autism, wants to help create more ways to increase the workforce related to careers in applied behavioral analysis, or ABA. Mountainside ABA is one of several organizations that are taking part in the statewide We Develop ABA campaign, where organizations associated with the Mountaineer Autism Project aim to promote employment opportunities statewide focused on ABA services. Mountainside founder and director Liz Simons encourages anyone looking to directly impact their community with a chance for employment almost immediately, or anyone with a high school degree or higher in education.
1: There's not a lot of ABA in West Virginia, but we've seen incredible changes since 2017. We've seen just constant expansion in a really nice way. That being said, there's still a huge need.
0: According to Simons, a number of family members of Mountain State residents with autism were able to immediately find professions ranging from frontline registered behavior technicians to board certified behavior analysts.
1: Many people come to this field for jobs when they have a family member with autism. They have seen the change that ABA has made in their family, and they're like, ooh, I want to do that for a job. More employees that are really good, providing really high quality services, then we can provide more services to our kids. And that's consistent across all of our regions. We have great community support. I mean, like, people are excited for our clients to be able to access therapeutic services.
0: For anyone who looks to get into a career field in ABA services, Simons affirms that chances finding work have continued to expand.

0: expand over the past several years. And this includes locations of at least 17 ABA therapy service providers within West Virginia, including Fairmont, Martinsburg, and Randolph County, among others.
1: But let's say that someone wants to get into the therapy field, still a lot of money to go back to school. ABA is one of the only therapy fields where you can start hands-on in a career position without a higher education degree.
0: For more information, contact Mountainside ABA. That's the community forum for this Sunday, May 31st. I'm Kyle Wiggs from the WAJR Newsroom.

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97.9 WKKW. Hope it's a happy Sunday afternoon for you. I'm Rob Rio. Thank you so much for loving your country with me, Hardy and friends. It's MacArthur, number one for country. It's 97.9 WKKW.

0: 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MacArthur, it's Hardy, Tim McGraw, Eric Church, and Morgan Wallen. I'm Ron Real, since we're name-checking everybody. And you got to check out the deals at WKKWFM.com. 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
7: 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Just a few clouds around at 52 overnight. Mix of clouds and sun, 75 tomorrow. A few more clouds on Tuesday, but still a high of 75.

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I'm Rob Rio. 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

97.9 WKKW. I'm Rob Real. Thank you so much for loving your country with me. Still getting rave reviews for his ACM performance in Vegas 2 weeks ago. It's Kane Brown and Woman, 97.9 WKKW. Hey, it's not-

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0: 97.9 WKKW is number one for country. He is Vincent Mason. Wish you well. I am Ron Real, and I am excited about a summer of great shows at Timber Rock Amphitheater. 97.9 WKKW ready to welcome some incredible artists and stars like Nico Moon, Friday, June 12th. Brantley Gilbert, Friday, June 19th. 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And Jeff Foxworthy, Friday, July 31st. Just some of the great shows you're going to see, and the tickets you can already buy. 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
7: 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Just a few clouds around and 52 overnight. Mix of clouds and sun, 75 tomorrow. A few more clouds on Tuesday, but still a high of 75.

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0: 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We get to drinking with Zach John King. I'm Ron Rio. 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

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I'm Ron Brio. Thank you so much for loving your country with me again this weekend. 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

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Welcome to the 4 o'clock hour. It is Sunday afternoon. Steve Rogers hanging out with you. So glad to be doing so. The latest from Bailey Zimmerman, Chevy Silverado, 97.9 WKKW.

0: Desperado.
1: Yeah, one for Country 97. IWKKW. I love that part of Heartbroke Desperado. The song's called Chevy Silverado. The latest from Bailey Zimmerman, and you are heartbroken when you're filling up a Chevy Silverado or any car that takes any kind of gas or any energy. It's just expensive right now to operate a vehicle. My goodness gracious. I just paid $4.39 a gallon today for fuel. And it's not overly exciting for me. Getting back to some Jordan Davis, some Kane Brown, some Ella Langley. I can't love you anymore.
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0: 5. One for Country 97.9 WKKW. It's the bonus track on her sophomore album. The name of that album is Dandelion, released in April. She's teaming up with Morgan Wallen on that one. Ella Langley, I Can't Love You Anymore. Again, her second studio album. She already has multiple songs off that album that have made it to the radio because you know it. You've got Be Her. You got Choosing Texas. And of course, her latest, I Can't Love You Anymore, teaming up with Morgan Wallen, just tearing up the charts. Going to take a fresh look at that Metro News exclusive AccuWeather forecast. It's coming up.
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0: 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Tonight we've got clear skies, 51 degrees. Back to your work week Monday. Sunshine, 75. Some clear skies for your overnight on Monday, 50. No rain again on Tuesday. Just more sunshine and 73 degrees. How about some Jelly Roll, Heart of Stone? We're on your radio. It's always...

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Thanks for making us the number one most listened to radio station the past 27 years and counting. It's great listeners like you. Yes, I'm pointing to you that made that happen. Chris Jansen, me and a beer, Cam.

0: Jim. 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Me and a beer, Chris Jansen. You don't need a beer. As a matter of fact, don't even think about a beer. 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

too bright. 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

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Welcome to the 5 o'clock hour. It is Sunday evening. Steve Rogers hanging out with you and George Burge. 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

0: One for Country 97.9 WKKW, George Burge, and Ride, Ride, Ride. And you definitely want to check out Concert Season is here. And WKKW is welcoming some incredible artists and stars at Timber Rock Amphitheater. You definitely want to look into this one. Nico Moon's going to be there Friday, June the 12th at Timber Rock Amphitheater. How about Brantley Gilbert? Friday, June the 19th. So many more. We're going back even to the archives. We've got Travis Tritt. August the 28th. So many artists, so little time to get these tickets. Head off to timberrockamp.com for more details.
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1: 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Hate How You Look, Josh Ross, and you're going to hate if you miss this. WKKW is so proud to present. We got two great artists going to be at the Clarksburg Amphitheater Friday, July the 24th. Tyler Hubbard. 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
4: 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How about it? Some sunshine abounds for tomorrow, but tonight we got clear skies 51, Monday sunshine 75, some clear skies here Monday overnight 50, and then Tuesday more of the same. I don't mind this. Sunshine and 73 degrees. Thanks for checking in, Brittany. Let's get back to it. Ella Langley and Be Her. 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It's always...

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0: One for Country 97.9 WKKW. Love this guy. Luke Combs and Be By You. It's not about the money for him. It's all about the performance, the energy of the crowds. Because Luke is one of those artists that kills himself to try to make sure he gets tickets that are affordable, right?
1: And it's like, that's a true guy. I told you guys before, it's like, it's not about money for me. And I do really well. I do. I wouldn't lie to you. I do great. Like, money does not make me happy at all.
0: So, you know, it's not what it's about for him. It's the artist, it's the performing, it's being with the crowds. And he also works and strives to make sure that there are tickets that are affordable. There are a lot of stadium tickets that this guy will have. The day of the concert, you can still get some seats for $25. That makes it worthwhile. I'm Steve Rogers. Back to more of your country music favorites coming up.
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Welcome to the 6 o'clock hour. It is Sunday evening. Steve Rogers here. Morgan Wallen on your radio hanging out with me. 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

0: of One for Country 97.9 WKKW. Luke Bryan, country, she knows it, and she knows her country. 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
7: 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Some clear skies tonight, 51 degrees. Some sunshine for your Monday, 75. No mention of rain for a couple of days. Some clear skies your Monday overnight, 50. And then sunshine returns on Tuesday with a high of 73 degrees. How about some Jason Aldean whiskey drink? We're on your radio. It's always...

0: One for Country 97.9 WKK. W Tennessee Orange started it all off for her. Megan Maroney, Beautiful Things, so many hits later. I'm Steve Rogers. It is Sunday afternoon. So glad to say we don't have any rain in that forecast, as you just heard, for several days. So I'll take the sunshine, the cooler evenings, and the even, you know, 70s during the day. No complaints whatsoever. We need a little bit of a break from the rain. They're saying it's going to be an El Nino year, and typically El Nino for us means, well, we're going to get less rain in the summer after we get through these rains. So we'll see what happens. Maybe we can get a happy medium someday. Ella Langley, John Morgan, Kid Myself, coming up.
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0: 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We're just seconds away from more of the freshest country, including...
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So Jameson Rogers co-wrote the Hardy song that you hear right here, MacArthur, 97.9 WKKW.

0: One for Country 97.9 WKKW, officially on Hardy's album, MacArthur. You got Tim McGraw. You got Morgan Wallen. You got Eric Church on there, co-written by Jameson Rogers as well. We're going to take a fresh and final look at that Metro News exclusive AccuWeather forecast. Let you know what to expect, and I'll just say no downpours of rain in the forecast or rain at all coming up.
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0: 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We've got clear skies, 51 for your overnight tonight. Returning to work tomorrow, you got some sunshine, 75. Maybe one of those call-in off days, you know? Some clear skies tomorrow night, 50. And then Tuesday, sunshine yet again and 73. Let's get back to doing what we do best. And Thomas Rhett, after all the bars have closed, we're on your radio. It's always.

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0: 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Steve Rogers heading out the door. 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Don't let them know you're doing it. You're going to feel better. They're going to feel better. See, in turn, they're going to turn around and do it for somebody else. It's all going to come back to you, and then you can start it all over again. 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

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I'm Steve Rogers. 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Bye-bye.

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5: 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We play the good stuff, 80s, 90s country, even some early 2000s. 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